0: Well, it's number one in A Major by Dvorak, played by the Stamitz Quartet, an all-Czech affair there.
1: Hi, I'm David Kontos. I cover Southern Utah and environmental issues for KUER News in St. George. Some days, that means standing on a red rock cliff above a shrinking reservoir. Other days, it's talking with the people trying to figure out what comes next. 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
2: This is Tim Chambliss. I've been a listener since 1972. KUER, you make it possible for us to have freedom and democracy. Every day, the humanity, the stories that you report are just wonderful. Thank you, KUER. Keep doing what you're doing. Thank you.
0: George Ionescu is probably the best-known Romanian composer in classical music history, but his first symphony largely reflects the composer's training in both Vienna and Paris. So we're going to hear just as much Brahmsian influence in this music as the French tradition with the likes of Jules Massenet, who was one of his teachers. Here's the French National Orchestra conducted by Christian Matelaru.

0: We've heard the Symphony No. 1 by Georges Enescu, played there by the French National Orchestra, conducted by Christian Macellaru.
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0: second movement of Mahler's third symphony, subtitled What the Wild Flowers Tell Me. The Frankfurt Radio Symphony Orchestra, led by Paavo Järvi. 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
0: May is the month for planting, certainly the big month. I mean, April and May both, but before summer gets here in earnest, May is oftentimes the month for us to get caught up on our gardening. Here is some floral music from Jean Sibelius, The Flowers, played by Eric Tavastierna.

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1: Hi, I'm KUER reporter Macy Lipkin. 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
2: I'm a resident of Pleasant Grove, and I'm in my 30s, but NPR, whenever I turn it on, there's some story or some segment that just reminds me of how cool the world is and how different it is, how different we all are from each other, but how we can be united in our love of stories and our love of discussion and debate and trying to share the news with everybody. Wishing KUER a happy and successful future, and let's get through this all together.
0: Debussy originally wrote this music for piano. It was orchestrated some years later by the Swiss conductor Ernest Ansermet. That's the version that we're going to hear of Six Epigraph Antiques, originally written to accompany the poetry by Pierre-Louis, Les Chansons de Bilitis, the sensual poetry by that name. The individual movements are quite indicative of the atmosphere of the music. To invoke Pan, god of the summer wind, for a nameless tomb, in order that the night be propitious, for the dancer with crotales, little tuned cymbals, for the Egyptian woman, and to thank the morning rain. This is the Lyon National Orchestra, conducted by Yun Markel.

0: to Thank the Morning Rain, the final movement of the Six Epigraphs Antiques by Claude Debussy, played there by the Lyon National Orchestra, conducted by Yun Markel.
1: Maybe it's been sitting in the driveway. 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

0: quite prototypical of the sound of American composer Alan Hovhaness. Essentially a short flute concerto. It's called Elibris, played by Alexis Still. Nicholas Braithwaite conducted the New Zealand Chamber Orchestra. I'm Steve Seal.
1: Hi, I'm David Kondos. I cover Southern Utah and environmental issues for KUER News in St. George. Some days, that means standing on a red rock cliff above a shrinking reservoir. 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

0: Sleep by Eric Whitaker, setting of poetry by Charles Anthony Silvestri. The composer conducting his group, the Eric Whitaker Singers, and the group Laudibus.
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2: This is Nicole Bonacobi from Kanab, Utah. I've been listening for decades from Kanab, from Alaska, and from points overseas. I look forward every day to KUER and its objective news coverage, to its entertaining programs, to the BBC. 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
0: Here's a marvelous piece by the English composer Jean Antonia Cornish, who's written some absolutely beguiling music for multiple pianos. Vicky Chow playing all of the piano parts here, multi-tracked in the recording studio, and it's called Sun Glitter.

0: Isle of Bliss by Anujohani Rautavaara.
1: Hi, I'm KUER reporter Macy Lipkin. 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

0: piano trio number 4 in E minor, known as the Dumpke Trio, by Dvorak, played there by the Bozart Trio.
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0: Lullaby to Wake Up With by Phil Rushegger, played by guitarist David Russell. I'm Steve Seal. Have a great night.
1: Hi, I'm KUER reporter Macy Lipkin. 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

0: six charming piano duets wrapped up in a work called Summer Dreams by Amy Beach. Pianists Zhihuo Tang and Deborah Moriarty performing. I'm Melanie Renata with a work like a thunderstorm in just a minute. This is Music Through the Night.
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0: Not an oboe to be found in that performance of Mozart's Sunny Oboe Concerto in F major. Flutist Jasmine Choi performing with violinist Florian Zwauer and violist Vera Reigersberg and cellist Attila Zakelli.
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0: Is a special kind of beauty that's found in music that doesn't really ask much of you. No grand gestures, no complexity to unravel, just simple, honest sound. Dvorak trusted that kind of beauty, and when you listen to his romantic pieces, you too might notice how pretty simplicity can be. How soothing and settling it is. These moments of beauty find you later this hour. I'm Melanie Renata. I'm so glad you're here. This is Music Through the Night.

0: tranquility mixed with moments of anxiety, all for the Sixth Symphony from Sibelius, who worked on that piece for years, fearing that he'd die before completing it, but nope, there it was, performed by the BBC National Orchestra of Wales. I'm Melanie Renata, with a musical seascape on the horizon. 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

0: composed before Beethoven became the Beethoven we all know and love. You can hear flickers of his fire burning there in his Octet for Winds in E flat major, the Netherlands Wind Ensemble performing. I'm Melanie Renata with a very pretty piano solo in just a minute. You're listening to Music Through the Night.
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0: That just feels so magical. The Celtic Concerto from Catherine Finch. And there, Finch herself performing with the harp alongside Sinfonia Kim Ree, John Rutter at the podium.
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0: A real delicate sincerity to that serenade for strings from Hans Gall, Symphony Nova Scotia performing. You get more of that mood, but through a guitar solo in Just a Tick. I'm Melanie Renata. This is Music Through the Night.
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0: A work filled with the drama and the triumph of trusting your own voice. Tchaikovsky's Piano Concerto No. 1 in B-flat minor. Pianist Sviatoslav Richter performing with the Vienna Symphony.
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0: A real frolic-worthy finale in that pastoral symphony, François Joseph Gossec's third symphony in D, Tafelmusik, performing. If you think that piece put a pep in your step, well, just you wait. The Budapest Brass Quintet, with a blink and you'll miss it moment in just a tick. I'm Melanie Renata.
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0: Franz Josef Haydn practically invented the string quartet as we know it today. He filled that one with Birdsong, his 32nd in C, known as the Bird, the Kodály Quartet, performing. Good morning, I'm Melanie Renata, and things get dreamy in just a minute.
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0: The Slovak Philharmonic sharing the heartbeat of Shakespeare, just pulsing through that work by Mendelssohn, A Midsummer Night's Dream Overture, Mendy's Opus 21.
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0: Nothing can get you revved up more for the start of your work week than the power of a symphonic overture. The Danish Radio Symphony putting a pep in your step. Friedrich Kuhlau's William Shakespeare Overture. The love that radiated from that work transforms into a lament. A piece from Coleridge Taylor that makes pretty rare appearances is just on the horizon. I'm Melanie Renata.
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0: Bright, light, and divine, Grieg's Holberg Suite, the Norwegian Chamber Orchestra performing. I'm Melanie Renata with a happy symphony for your Monday commute in just a moment.
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0: You just can't be grumpy after that. The London Mozart Players with the 12th Symphony from William Herschel. I'm Melanie Renata. Thank you for being here this morning. Be good to yourself today and be good to your neighbor too, okay?
1: Hi, I'm David Kondos. I cover Southern Utah and environmental issues for KUER News in St. George. Some days that means standing on a red rock cliff above a shrinking reservoir. 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

0: The Hindu Dance, part of some incidental music that Johann Halvorsen wrote for a play called Vasatasena. The Latvian National Symphony Orchestra performed. We'll be back with an opera that Handel tried to pawn off as an oratorio right after this.
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2: Michael Haydn had every reason to envy his big brother friend Franz Joseph, but he didn't. He was only 8 when he decided to follow in his big brother's footsteps and become a composer, and he had a very successful career, and the two brothers remained close all their lives. This is Haydn the Younger's second trumpet concerto.

0: March from the film 1941, written by John Williams, and John Williams also conducting that performance with the Boston Pops Orchestra. I'm Bonnie North. It's been a pleasure having your company. Thanks so much for joining me.
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0: Canadian guitarist Dale Kavanagh with her version of Paganini's Sonata No. 32, originally written for the violin. We'll be back to take a trip down the Rhine right after this.
1: Hi, I'm David Kontos. I cover Southern Utah and environmental issues for KUER News in St. George. 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
0: I'm Bonnie North. Thanks for joining me. The fourth and last opera of Wagner's famous Ring cycle, Götterdämmerung, ends with Valhalla and the gods going up in flames and the ring being returned to its rightful owners, the Rhine Maidens. And as the late great Anna Russell famously said 19 hours later, you're right back where you started. Well, at the beginning of Götterdämmerung, it's not all fire and destruction. It's quite the opposite, actually. It's dawn, and Brunhilde sends Siegfried off to seek new adventures, riding her horse and carrying her shield toward the Rhine and his fate. Here is Dawn and Siegfried's Rhine Journey by Richard Wagner, the Philharmonia Orchestra, led by Otto Klemperer.

0: The late Michael Tilson Thomas leading the English Chamber Orchestra in that performance of the fourth movement of Beethoven's Second Symphony.
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0: A Night at Karlstein by Zdeněk Fibic, the Czech National Symphony Orchestra performed.
1: I've always felt like public radio was fact-based, and I could believe that they would wait until they had the facts before they reported it. I feel like it's more measured, has more integrity, and it's more dependable. If we all give to KUER, then the pot gets bigger. I view it as like paying the water bill or paying the electricity bill. We need to have it. And I want it to be there. And I want it to be good. I'm Kim Duffy, and I support KUER.

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0: I'm Bonnie North. Thanks so much for spending time with me and with classical music on this Monday. Opera always tends to have somewhat convoluted plots, and this one is no exception. Thwarted love, ghostly specters dragging the errant hero to hell. Oh, and pirates, because it's a comic opera, and it's called Zampa the Pirate. And here is the overture performed by the Detroit Symphony Orchestra.

0: The Romanian Rhapsody No. 1 of George Enescu. We heard Eric Kunzel leading the Cincinnati Pops Orchestra. Coming up in just a little bit, we'll have another composer who looked to the folk music of his homeland for inspiration. Leos Janacek's Moravian Dances comes your way after a quick tour to Italy right after this.
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0: Some Moravian Dances by Leos Janacek. Antoni Witt led the Warsaw Philharmonic Orchestra. I'm Bonnie North. It's been a pleasure having your company for classical music. Thanks so much for hanging out with me.
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0: It's Zach Perlman along with the Abbey Road Ensemble with Alexander Glazunov's Mazurka Oberek. Music of a relatively young Haydn when we come back.
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0: one of three symphonies Haydn wrote to showcase the times of day. He wrote morning, noon, and night. We heard The Morning Symphony No. 6, performed by the Chamber Orchestra of Lausanne, Jesus Lopez Cobos conducting. 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

0: for Scottish Dances by Malcolm Arnold. Boston Pops Orchestra was led by Keith Lockhart. I'm Bonnie North. Thanks for joining me.
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0: Leonard Bernstein led the New York Philharmonic many years ago in the Fantasia on Greensleeves by Raphon Williams. More music by a British composer, but instead of for strings, the emphasis is on winds. That's music by Holst in a moment.
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0: Gustav Holst studied piano and organ when he was young. For a while, he earned money as a church organist and choir director, but he developed a hand ailment, and that caused him to look outside of the keyboard for an instrument to play. His choice was the trombone, and that exposure to music for wind ensemble and brass band made him realize there was not a whole lot out there, so he created a couple of gems. Here's his first suite for winds, performed by the Dallas Wind Symphony, led by Howard Dunn.

0: Gustav Holst wrote that music about 115 years ago, his first suite for band. There's another one after that. In three movements, Chacon, Intermezzo, and a March. That was the Dallas Wind Symphony, conducted by Howard Dunn.
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2: This is Tim Chambliss. I've been a listener since 1972. KUER, you make it possible for us to have freedom and democracy every day. The humanity, the stories that you report are just wonderful. Thank you, KUER. Keep doing what you're doing. Thank you.

0: That was music by the Danish composer Nancy Dahlberg, her Capriccio for Orchestra, performed there by the Danish Philharmonic Orchestra, led by Franz Rasmussen. I'm Melissa Owsley. Thanks for listening.
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0: Concert Etude number 3 and Sospiro, a sigh by Franz Liszt. 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
0: Nino Rota, of movie music fame, wrote a ballade for horn and orchestra, as well as concertos for bassoon, trombone, and harp. The harp concerto came first. That was in 1947. And here it is played by Luisa Prandini and the virtuosi of Italiani, conducted by Marzio Conti.

0: There are not many harp concertos in the world, so I'm guessing that harpists are grateful that in 1947, Nino Rota of movie music fame decided to give them one. It was performed there by Luisa Prandina and Virtuosi Italiani, conducted by Marzio Conti.
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1: Maybe it's been sitting in the driveway. 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
1: Virgil Fox was an entertainer. After spending 19 years as the organist at Riverside Church in New York, he decided to devote himself to concertizing full-time. And he took a show business approach. In the late 60s and 70s, he concertized with a Rogers touring organ known as Black Beauty. In one of his programs at the Fillmore East Auditorium in New York City, he included a spectacular light show. Even those who were turned off by his style had to admit his technique was peerless. I'm Melissa Owsley with Mr. Fox and the Philadelphia Orchestra on the way in 5 minutes. Here's a much smaller ensemble of Yo-Yo Ma cello, Edgar Meyer double bass, and Mark O'Connor mandolin. Mark also wrote this piece. It's called Butterfly's Day Out.

0: That's called Rocking Chair by Florence Price. You heard Artina McCain.
1: I'm a resident of Pleasant Grove, and I'm just in my 30s, but NPR, whenever I turn it on, there's some story or some segment that just reminds me of how cool the world is and how different it is, how different we all are from each other, but how we can be united in our love of stories and our love of discussion and debate and trying to share the news with everybody. Wishing KUER a happy and successful future, and let's get through this all together.
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0: A shout out to hunting horn players Anthony Holstedt and Christian Rutherford in that performance of the Brandenburg Concerto No. 1 by Bach. They were joined by the English Concert and Trevor Pinnock.
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0: Here is music by Ferdy Groffet, his Grand Canyon Suite, which takes us out into the, as the title suggests, Grand Canyon. This particular section is called On the Trail, and when you hear how it sounds, it makes perfect.

0: In that particular section, composer Ferde Grofe uses coconut shells to make it sound like the burro is making its way around the mountains. That's a section called On the Trail from the Grand Canyon Suite, the Seattle Symphony, led by Gerard Schwartz.
1: 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I cover northern Utah and many of the state's Hispanic and Latino communities. 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

0: Just brass needed for that section of the ballet La Perie, or The Fairy. That was the opening fanfare, composed by Paul Dukas and played by brass of the Cincinnati Symphony Orchestra under Jesus Lopez Cobos.
1: The KUER Community Calendar is your guide to events and community services. Heritage Day in Spring City, Utah is coming up on Saturday, May 23rd from 10 a.m. to 4 p.m. with historic home tours and Art Squared Auction, along with music, food, and crafts. 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

0: That was a fairly new recording with Nobuyuki Tsuji and the Royal Liverpool Philharmonic, conductor Domingo Hindoyan, in Rachmaninoff's Piano Concerto No. 3. Tsuji was born with a developmental disorder in both eyes, rendering him completely blind from birth. You heard correctly. Most of the time, he learns music by ear, and with the assistance of a team of pianists who record the music, split the piece into small sections, and record those sections one hand at a time. He says it's like music sheets for the ears. Rachmaninoff's third tackled today.
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0: Waltz number 1 by Adelaide Piera da Silva. That was pianist Antonio Orozabel.
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0: I forgot how much I love that string quartet, a late one by Mozart, a quartet in F major, one of his Prussian quartets, the K number 590. That was the Shanghai Quartet.
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0: Here is music from Rimsky-Korsakov's opera The Snow Maiden, which is based on a Russian folktale about the daughter of spring and winter. The suite is performed by the Seattle Symphony, and the conductor is Gerard Schwartz.

0: A suite drawn from the opera The Snow Maiden by Nikolai Rimsky-Korsakov. That was Gerard Schwartz and the Seattle Symphony. I'm Melissa Owsley.
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0: Bjarte Engeset led the Royal Norwegian Navy Band in music by Percy Grainger, Children's March, Over the Hills, Far Away.
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0: The Symphonic Variations by Antonín Dvořák. It was the Scottish National Orchestra, Nemi Järvi, conducted.
1: 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I look forward every day to KUER and its objective news coverage, to its entertaining programs, to the BBC. 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
2: 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Heritage Day in Spring City, Utah is coming up on Saturday, May 23rd from 10 a.m. to 4 p.m. with historic home tours and Art Squared Auction, along with music, food, and crafts. Special Fathers Network U.S. Tour and Special Olympics Utah invite all caregivers to a free event on Tuesday, May 26th from 5:30 to 7 p.m. at GBS Benefits in Salt Lake City. 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
0: Hubert Parry is best known for Jerusalem and I Was Glad in the mid-1890s. He received an unusual commission from Helen, Countess of Radnor, who lived in Longford Castle near Salisbury. It's a fancy name, Helen, Countess of Radnor. Anyway, as a colleague of Parry's put it, she was unique in many ways, but perhaps most intriguing was her insistence on doing things that were not normally viewed as acceptable practice for a Victorian lady. One of those was commissioning works for orchestra, which she then conducted herself, like this music.

0: Lady Radner's Suite by Hubert Parry. It was the London Symphony Orchestra.
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0: That was Leon Cognetti, the Italian Baroque Orchestra that was founded, 20 years ago by Amandine Bayer, the violinist who led them there in that recording of Carl Philipp Emanuel Bach, the String Symphony No. 4 in A major. Leon Cognetti, which roughly translates to the unknowns, a radical and free-thinking artistic and academic circle that flourished in 17th century Venice. That's where they get their name. And we will come back after a break with some music for clarinet. In fact, a clarinet quintet by Brahms. That's coming up.
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0: Good to be with you on this Monday. I'm Ward Jacobson. Johannes Brahms was ready to call it quits, retire from composing. He was 57. But in early 1891, he heard the clarinet playing of one Richard Mueffeld. And he said, I'm going to have to put that on hold for a while, that retirement plan. Between 1891 and 1894, Brahms composed a clutch of four final chamber works featuring the clarinet, a trio, a couple of sonatas, and this quintet. Here's the third movement of the clarinet quintet in B minor.

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0: Midori playing the violin with the Lucerne Festival Strings. That was Beethoven, the finale from the Violin Concerto in D, Opus 61. I'm Ward Jacobson.
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0: The Whimsical Symphony by Georg Philipp Telemann. It was Apollo's Fire Baroque Orchestra.
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0: Capriccio Brillante by Felix Mendelssohn. That was Helen Huang at the piano with the New York Philharmonic. 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

0: Oh, and there's a whole lot more that follows from the 17-year-old Georges Bizet, the opening movement of his one and only symphony in C. It was the Prague Philharmonia. I'm Ward Jacobson.
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0: The Rondo for Violin and Orchestra by Mozart. It was the Netherlands Chamber Orchestra. The violinist was Julie Fischer. Still ahead, we'll hear music from Francis Poulenc, J.S. Bach. Hope you can stay close.
1: 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Maybe it doesn't. 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
0: Peruvian composer Celso Garrido Leca died just last August. He was about a half year from turning 100. This is a taste of his music, composed in 1983, the Andean folk dances.

0: A sonata for flute and orchestra by the always quirky and fun Francis Poulenc. Jennifer Stinton was the flutist with the Scottish Chamber Orchestra.
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0: The Overture from the Orchestral Suite No. 3 in D by J.S. Bach. We heard Tafelmusik led by Gene Lemon. 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I'm Ward Jacobson. 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